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1: Happy birthday, USA. I'm Jason Aldean. I'm here on iHeart Country, taking over on America's 250th birthday this hour. We'll be celebrating America. I'm going to let you in on my family plans for the 4th, and I'll give you my expert opinion on the best food on the 4th. So stick around.

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1: I'm Jason Aldean on America's 250th birthday. And the people at iHeart Country asked for my go-to 4th of July cookout food. 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It's hamburgers, hot dogs. 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So I'm going to keep it simple for the 4th. Hot dogs, hamburgers, cold beer, and American flag. 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
1: Hey, what's up? It's Jason Aldean on iHeart Country. It's America's 250th birthday. And Brittany and I typically kind of hang out at the house with our kids. We'll do a little cookout. A lot of times we're down in Florida at the beach, so we'll just kind of spend the day at the beach hanging out, maybe have some friends over, celebrate, make some music, and

Happy birthday, America. It's Jason Aldean, and today is the 250th birthday of our country. And for me, America is all about freedom. It's about being able to be in this country and, you know, having the American dream. You work hard, you can do better for your kids than you had. And it's just all about the opportunities in this country are endless. And sometimes it's a little crazy around here, but I still think we live in the best country in the world and wouldn't want to be anywhere else on July 4th.

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1: Hey, what's up? It's Jason Aldean on iHeart Country on America's 250th birthday. And my 4th of July memories when I was a kid are, I remember a lot of fireworks. You know, always shooting fireworks when we weren't supposed to and things like that. A lot of family cookouts, family get-togethers, you know, just celebrating, you know, the birth of our country, which was it's amazing. It's our Independence Day, and it's the reason that we all get to live like we do. So it's always been a big thing around my house. A lot of military vets in my family. So July 4th has always been a big day for us.
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Happy birthday, USA. I'm Thomas Rhett, and I'm here on iHeart Country, taking over on America's 250th birthday this hour. We're going to be celebrating America, and I'm going to be sharing some 4th of July memories, and I'm also going to let you in on what the best food at a 4th of July cookout is. So stick around.

0: I'm Thomas Rhett on America's 250th birthday, and the people at I Heart Country asked for my go-to 4th of July cookout food. It is the same every year. I have mastered the smash burger. All right? You get a good old Hawaiian roll. You get American Kraft singles. You get some good beef. And instead of just searing it straight on the griddle with olive oil, put some beef tallow down there. Let it ride. Maybe caramelize some onions. Make some special sauce with some mayonnaise and sriracha. Maybe some pickles if you're feeling frisky. That is my go-to 4th of July cookout food.
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Hey, it's Thomas Rhett on iHeartCountry. It's America's 250th birthday, and the 4th of July is always big for my family. And now that my family's so big, we have a hard time finding places to stay, to be honest with you. We usually try to go down to the beach somewhere down in Florida for the 4th of July. We'll stop somewhere in Alabama and get a whole bunch of crazy fireworks. And right around sunset, we start, you know, shooting off sparklers and black cats. And then we save the big ones for the end. But I love just watching my kids run around in red, white, and blue. You know, getting to set sparklers off, drinking Cokes on the beach. July 4th is one of my favorite holidays of all time. My family celebrates it big. Can't wait for this year. And I hope you and your family are having a great 4th.

Happy birthday, America. It's Thomas Rhett. Today is the 250th birthday of our country. And when I think about America, three words that come to mind: family, faith, and freedom. And ironically, those three things are the things that represent country music to me. America is my home. It is the home of my grandparents, my great-grandparents. This place to me is the land of the free. And when I think about America, I immediately go to all the men and women who have sacrificed over the years for our freedom. And every 4th of July, we always make sure that we say a prayer for all those people, because it does not go unnoticed. We love y'all, all y'all men and women who are serving for us right now, keeping our country safe. We love you. We salute you. Happy 4th of July. After

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1: I'm Thomas Rhett, and I'm here on iHeart Country. 4th of July has always been my favorite holiday. I mean, I can go back to 5 years old, 10 years old. I feel like my family always went to the beach. Being born in South Georgia, we would always go to Florida. We would always stop somewhere, you know, in South Alabama or somewhere in South Georgia at a fireworks stand and get a whole bunch of boiled peanuts and get a whole bunch of peaches. I remember my grandmother, you know, stopping and getting super fresh tomatoes and making me and my sister these white bread tomato sandwiches, just white bread, tomato, and a little bit of salt and pepper on it and a little bit of mayonnaise. I think that's the food that I go back to when I think of the 4th of July growing up. But we'd always go to the beach, and I remember my grandparents, my uncles, and my dad would always put on a really big fireworks show. It's just such a special holiday to celebrate, and you know, I think we're making those memories with our kids now doing kind of the same thing.
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3: I like to write for about 2 years before I'm finished with an album, because at this point I kind of know that whatever I write in the first year is going to get thrown away, because I'm going to like it, but it's going to sound a little bit like the last project I had. And then the second year usually ends up sounding like the next project. It's harder to think of topics you haven't covered and think of new ways to say old emotions that everyone feels, but that's the goal at this point.
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0: say so. I'm Thomas Stritt on the 4th of July, and I've got to get all the kids wrangled up and head out for fireworks. Thank y'all so much for listening to iHeart Country, and happy 250th birthday, America. I love y'all. Have a blessed day, and happy birthday, America.
1: He works way too much for way too little. He drinks way too early till

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My favorite firework is just a good old-fashioned bottle rocket, because there's so many different things that you can do with a bottle rocket. And trust me, growing up in Mississippi, I have done every single one of those things you could possibly think of. Happy

99.3, number one for new country.

0: Fourth of July growing up for me was always, we would always go to the lake. We didn't live on the lake, but we'd always go to the lake and had a buddy who had a pontoon. We would always get on the pontoon and you go out and you tie all the pontoons together and, you know, and just have a big time, you know. And this is before, I was younger then. The adults were having more fun than we were, but, you know, it was go out and swim in the water and shoot off fireworks and basically water tailgating. It's what it was, you know. And then as we got older, same thing. We were just young, us younger kids had our own boat, and it was a lot. We had the same amount of fun as the adults. But, you know, it's just a neat time just to kind of get away and celebrate. I think sometimes we forget what the holiday's about, because it can be about a party, and it's really not. You know, it's about, especially the soldiers that I come in contact with on the road and playing. And not only that, I mean, to be able to make the music that I'm able to make and to say what I want to say, and that freedom to be able to do those things and be in a country where we're allowed to do that and be in a country where we're allowed to play that stuff on the radio. I don't think you're going to have any American argue that America's not the best place to live, and I'm certainly one of them. I'm very proud to be from here and very proud that we have the soldiers, and there's a lot of other countries out there in the world that don't want to live the way we do, and that's fine. They can just keep living the way they are. I'm very proud of it. And I think that's a time to celebrate being proud to be an American and celebrate those freedoms and celebrate the people that are over there fighting for this freedom. This is Eric Church wishing you a very happy 4th of July.
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Hey, y'all, I'm Cole Swindell. When I was growing up, fireworks were illegal in Georgia, so we were always down in Panama City, Florida, and you'd have to buy them on the way down on the side of the road in Alabama and stuff. And just getting to see the fireworks and on the beach and stuff every year, we were always down there for the 4th, so that's about the funnest memory.

Ashley Cook. So, fun fact, the 4th of July is my favorite holiday, and this 4th of July, I'm going to be on the water, on the lake with my family, wakeboarding and tubing and all that fun stuff, and then we're going to go watch the Nashville fireworks show downtown. And happy birthday.

0: Hey, y'all, what's up? This is Darius Rucker. Wish you a very, very happy 4th of July.
1: I mean, we had the bottle rockers fights and all that stuff. You know, I was a typical little crazy kid, you know, in South Carolina, it was always legal. So fireworks were always legal. So, you know, we did all that stuff. You know, I almost blew my hand off once. Crazy.

0: Hi, this is Carrie Underwood.
1: I think my favorite 4th of July memory would be going to the fireworks stand and picking out which fireworks I wanted to do. I must have been like 7 or 8. And then I came home and I made like a list of what order I was going to do them in. And of course, I couldn't wait until it was dark outside. So I made my mom and dad get the lawn chairs and watch some not very dramatic fireworks at like 6 o'clock in the evening. But I was so proud of myself and I was so proud of the show that I put on. So I feel like that was a little training for what I do now, you know, putting on shows, figuring out how it's all going to work out.
2: 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And he even gives us some tips.
3: When we know we need a little bit of time together, we just try to go have some time together. 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And there we have it. You know, there's no formula for marriage, you know, no matter whether you're, you know, an insurance salesman or whether you're a country music singer. But the bottom line is just staying on the same page with one another and speaking your mind and laying it all out there.
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Hey, it's Hardy. Happy 4th of July. I don't really have a 4th of July tradition other than you just have to drink a beer on the 4th of July. And in Nashville, it's hard to fire off a bunch of fireworks. But if I can get a hold of some fireworks and a good place to shoot them, I'm

This music's bound to make you want to put on them comfy jeans and a t-shirt and crack a cold one or two. 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
1: In studio for a big old Saturday night party. Happy 4th of July. Hopefully y'all are being safe out there. We're going to give you the soundtrack for the rest of the night, okay? That includes fireworks as well. It's Wayne D.T. looking for the Kickstart call. 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
1: And we are kicking it off with, what do we call this day?
2: The kickstart call.
1: So this is something that Tay came up with. Literally, as soon as we get in the studio, we're like, screw it. Let's get the phone lines wide open. 1-877-367-4432.
2: Yeah, so anything that's on your mind, tell us. We want to know.
1: Literally, the floor is yours. Who's this?
3: Alex,
1: what's up, man? The floor is yours. You're the first call. Anything you want to say, you go, man.
3: Well, man, I'm happy. I met this girl and, you know, online and then first week we booked a cruise together.
2: What?
3: Living life and loving it, man.
1: Wait.
2: Oh, my gosh.
1: Hang on. Some people don't get a second date in the first week. Y'all went on a cruise?
3: Yeah, we just decided. I mean, hey, let's get into it.
2: Wait, so how did it go?
3: It was the best cruise of my life.
2: Oh,
3: it was so cool.
2: That's awesome.
3: We were dancing and having the best time, and it was amazing.
1: Let's go. Listen.
2: That's adorable.
1: I feel good.
2: Congrats.
1: About it. Let's go. Hey, thanks for the call, man. Best of luck. 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
1: Die Hard Country House Party. We're talking to Jeffrey. What's up, bud?
2: Yeah, I just wanted to say happy 4th and just want to see if you play some Morgan Wallen.
1: Yeah, for sure. Give us just less than 7 minutes. Are you hanging out tonight or what?
2: Hanging out with the fam. Got the fireworks on deck. Should be a good time.
1: Let's go. Thanks for checking in. 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
1: 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It's Wayne D. Tay, iHeart Country House Party on the 4th of July. 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Obviously, it's the 4th, and we want to hook y'all up. Here's Sammy.
2: 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We're about to set off some fireworks. 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
1: 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A little throwback from the boys. 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
1: 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You never know what you can win. Check that thing out. We love the new Lainey Wilson song with John Mayer. We'll play it after Corey Kent and Coe Wetzel. Last night.

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1: Catch up with your favorite artists every Saturday night. If you missed, we actually just talked to Keith Urban about his latest album. We'll relive that coming up in a little bit here. Happy 4th of July from iHeart Country House Party.

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3: All right, so the Alan Jackson show that happened over the weekend will be talked about for years. But not only was it an epic send-off for his fans, it was also something that raised big bucks for charity. As you know, one thing that led to his retirement is the fact that he was diagnosed with CMT disease, which is the rare nervous system disorder that ultimately, you know, led to him retiring. Well, he raised well over $2 million to find cures and donated it to the CMT Research Foundation to advance potential treatments for CMT and approved therapies. All right, next, Kenny Chesney continues to be both a legend and a current country powerhouse. Prior to his show just last Friday at the Sphere, the singer was surprised with a Pandora billionaire plaque commemorating 8 billion streams on the streaming platform. Now, Kenny Chesney still has a way to go to beat Jason Aldean, who currently holds the title with 11 billion streams. And last, Clint Black, his health issues have caused him to cancel his scheduled shows for tomorrow night at Pearl River Resort in Mississippi. According to a statement, the singer was admitted to the hospital on Sunday night after developing an infection in his tonsils. He is currently receiving treatment, though. And according to his post on social media, it says Clint is on the mend and will make a full recovery and is expected to discharge from the hospital later this week. Clint's next scheduled performance is July 9th. And we're just glad he's okay. That's your iHeart Country Roundup with Tay.
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1: 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What up?
2: 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Happy 4th.
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1: You're dang right. It's an American Saturday night celebrating America 250 on what has been an amazing patriotic week. Tay, I always mess it up. What is it called?
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0: Kix 99.3. Celebrating Independence Day. Happy 4th of July. Happy America 250 from Wayne D and Tay on iHeart Country House Party. Caught up with Keith Urban not long ago. He has an album with a bunch of covers on it. And it's called Flow State. It's so good. It's a yacht rock album. He does have originals on there, but mostly covers. But what's his favorite song of his he's heard covered?
1: Man, I'll tell you, when I was brought into the Nashville Songwriters Hall of Fame, and they said you can pick an artist to do, you know, your song, one of your songs, I immediately wanted to choose Chief, Eric Church, right? Because I've known Eric forever. And I always love what he does to a song, because he's never going to do it the way you expect. And he took on Who Wouldn't Want to Be Me? Spellbinding. Literally spellbinding what he did with that song. I was sitting at a table with my writer, Monty Powell. So Monty and I, you know, wrote that song a long time ago. And we're sitting there watching Eric Church just do this unbelievable version of the song. And Monty leaned over and he goes, "Can you believe we wrote that song?" And I said, "We didn't write that one. The three of us wrote that one. Trust me." He's amazing. My favorite artist, man.
0: So cool. Listen to the rest of that interview with Keith Urban up on our Instagram. It's at iHeartCHP. Go check it out.
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1: It's funny because we got this phone line in the studio where you can call or text 1-877-367-4432. Toby just sent us a message saying he appreciates listening. 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I'm like, who would have to work on the 4th of July? And then I looked at Tay. He's like, we do. It's Casey Musgraves.

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1: Ella with Morgan Wallen. This is iHeart Country House Party. It's after 10 o'clock. The fireworks are flying throughout the country right now, and we are getting ready for some positivity. Get it in the field story. Okay, I'll dig a fresh one out for y'all in just under 10 minutes. Get tight. Cole Swindell.

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1: Need a reason to smile? Wayne, D, and Tay are hitting you in the feels.
2: All right, so a 9-year-old boy selling drinks and hot dogs on an LA sidewalk received a surprise trip to the 2026 World Cup after a viral TikTok creator known as MD Motivator bought all of his family snacks and gave him $1,000. But after learning Ethan, the 9-year-old boy, loved soccer, he also hooked him up with tickets, him and his dad with tickets, to the match between South Africa and Canada. That was a couple days ago over at Sci-Fi Stadium, where Canada won 1-0 in the first knockout round. So cool. But during the outing, Ethan shared a message encouraging people to not judge others based on their skin color or where they are from. He described the experience as feeling like a dream. That's your In the Feels.
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1: 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This

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1: You know, we caught up with Hardy not long ago, and we got to talk about this song, MacArthur, and how he got Tim McGraw, Eric Church, Morgan Wallen, all on one song, in one room at the same time. You'll hear his answer in less than 10. Sit tight.

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Basically, because we really don't like any of the other stuff. 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

0: Kicks 99.3. It's Wayne Diente with Megan Maroney, iHeart Country House Party. Hey, happy 4th of July. So Hardy stopped by a while back, and obviously he's got this awesome new song, MacArthur, and he's working with Morgan Wallen, who is a buddy of his, has been really since the beginning. Why was it important for him to work with Morgan? He works with Ernest. He works with Jelly Roll, kind of keeping it close to home.
1: I'm just dance with the one that brought you kind of thing, man. And we're all just, like, celebrating each other all the time. Dude, I think the last thing I texted Morgan was... Dude, I just got off stage. I just played the Houston Rodeo. And we, you know, and it's always something like that. And why would you not, man? Those are the people that you became successful with. And those are the people that you write your best songs with. And it's just been a no-brainer for us to just always. And we all knew each other when we had nothing, dude. Me and Ernest and Morgan wrote More Than My Hometown. Maybe Up Down had gone number one, but we still, like, were babies back then. Yeah. And that, like, we just, I don't know, we stick together. When you come from nothing and you all come up together, there's a bond that you have. And I'm the same way with Lainey.
0: That's so cool. Do you want to hear more of that interview? Up on Instagram at iHeartCHP. Just got to click the link in the bio.
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3: We took a month off. I was in Panama City, driving around there in a Suburban, and I heard it between, I forget what I heard it between two songs, but it was two strikingly different songs, and it was awesome. I about wrecked my car, you know, when it hit in, and it hits hard when it hits, and it's an uppercut. I mean, it takes you to the end of the song. You're staggering around, you know, bleeding from the nose before you can come back and figure out who hit you, you know, which I love, man. And I think everybody keeps asking me, you know, is it a statement? Is it, you know, what is it? And if you've ever been to our show, if you've ever seen us live, you'll get it. And if you haven't, you need to come to our show because you'll get it.
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1: 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Obviously, we're coming back in September with this year's iHeart Country Festival, presented by Capital One. This guy, part of that stacked lineup, he's there now, actually rocking the sphere. Kenny, it's called Carry On.

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Hopefully you're having a great 4th of July. Thank you for letting iHeart Country House Party be a part of it. We're thankful for the opportunity to be on your radio every Saturday night. Dan and Shay check in. Their latest song is called Say So. 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
1: Graylin James, new artist called Water at a Wedding, iHeart Country House Party, and we hang out with the biggest names in Nashville. One of your favorites came through recently, our girl Megan Maroney. She just got her Cloud 9 tour started. Asked her what some of the best parts of the tour have been so far.
2: The two nights in Chicago really blew me away. Yeah. Like the United Center. I don't know. We just like drove by it outside and I was like, that place is huge. And I don't blink two nights there, holy crap. And just to see, you know, like sometimes I can look out the window and see what's happening outside and it's just a sea of pink. That's been really amazing. In every single city, the fans show up. I think the most notable thing thus far is the two nights at State Farm Arena in Atlanta. Back when it was Phillips Arena, I saw Justin Bieber there for my second concert ever. And I was up in like the nosebleeds. That was in 2013, so that was 13 years ago. And I just like, I don't think even at that time, like I thought I was gonna be an accountant, you know? So I wasn't at the Justin Bieber concert being like, oh my God, this is gonna be me one day. Like I was just there as a fan. And so I went up to where my seats were and I just like looked out. I don't know, I just feel really grateful. I feel like a lot of things had to go right to get me to this point. And so The motto has really just been like being very grateful.
1: That's so massive. You want to hear more? Our girl Megan Maroney hung out not long ago, and you can check it out on Instagram at iHeartCHP.
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1: 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What this weekend's throwback weekend, but it's like...
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1: 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Happy 4th of July. 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
1: 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It's Wayne D. She is Tay. iHeart Country House Party every Saturday night. 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
4: Here's something pretty disturbing I discovered while researching this podcast. This is what it actually says on the Los Angeles Police Department website. The site states that the Adult Missing Persons Unit investigates 3,200 cases a month. And 70% of those missing people are found or returned voluntarily within 2 or 3 days. It goes on to explain, and I quote here, "Since being a missing person is not a crime, police are given a very limited role while conducting these types of investigations." At the bottom of the webpage, it gets more disturbing. There's a section titled, "What if they never returned?" And here's the official police advice. In such situations, you may want to enlist the services of a private investigator to assist in your search. If you can't afford a PI, the police elaborate, quote, "Another option would be to contact the Salvation Army, which has a missing persons locator program." There is not a single sentence on the LAPD website that would lead a loved one of a missing person to have any faith that the police would properly investigate it. What the LAPD is basically saying is, if someone you love goes missing, don't overreact. They'll probably turn up unless they don't, in which case you should get someone besides the police to look into it. All this is my way of saying, if the police took missing persons cases as seriously as they do, say, bank robberies, I wouldn't have had to do this podcast in the first place and end up chasing a violent criminal halfway around the country. I'm Neil Strauss, and you can hear the full story of To Live and Die in L.A.
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George Burns with Luke Bryan. It is called Ride, Ride, Ride. This is iHeart Country House Party. Appreciate you letting us in your Saturday night, being the soundtrack to your 4th of July. And whatever you got going on, be happy, healthy, safe, and we do it again next Saturday. Happy 4th, y'all. It's Riley Green now. It is called Think As

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8: Welcome to show number 1640. It's After Midnight. I'm your host, Granger Smith. Happy Sunday, everybody. Happy day of rest. I hope you get some today, especially after the holiday yesterday. Hey, I've got some good news I want to read for you. I've also got some Nashville news with Ann Hudson to read for you. And all this here with a bunch of good country music. Kicking off your Sunday the right way. It's After Midnight.

Kix 99.3, Spokane's number one for new country. Early Sunday, welcome to it. How about we get the day going with some good news? I just happen to have some I'll share with you in two songs.

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0: The Miami Township Police Department shared a story on social media about Corporal Hunter Willoughby helping a young mother who needed formula for her newborn baby. After responding to the early morning call, the officer went to a closed grocery store, explained the situation to an employee, and purchased the necessary items for the mother. Miami Township Police Chief Mike Pills praised Willoughby's actions, highlighting the officer's commitment and the department's dedication to the community. And that is good news.
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The After Midnight Instagram looks much different than it did just a few weeks ago, but it's more than just the look. 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
1: Hey, Granger. I'm from Arizona, and I just wanted to say congratulations on having a show. And good luck with everything. Thank you for being such a good radio host.
0: Well, thank you, ma'am. 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Like

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1: Ann Hudson is about to jump on and share some Nashville news with us. Ann, what do you have lined up?
2: Oh my gosh, Granger, we got to talk about this one. One of the most emotional moments that we've seen at the Grand Ole Opry in years, and why it took Rhett Akins more than three decades to finally get the invitation. We'll talk about that coming up in your Nashville news next. I can hear

0: 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It's Ann Hudson.
1: So after more than 30 years in country music, Rhett Akins is finally getting his biggest honor yet. John Party surprised him on stage at the Grand Ole Opry with an official invitation to become a member. Rhett was so overcome with emotion as his family, including his son, Thomas Rhett, joined him on stage for the unforgettable moment. You can check it out at aftermidnight.com. You ever wonder what happened to Sam Hunt? Feels like he was just on the rise, killing in the country music scene, and then just kind of vanished. Well, sources are saying that he is choosing family over a busy touring schedule these days. You know, he's got three small kids at home with his wife, Hannah, and he just wants to spend time with them and be on the farm with his wife instead of living on the road. And hey, I respect that. I respect that so much.
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7: Welcome to Sunday, everybody. It's After Midnight. I'm your host, Granger Smith. Hope everybody's recovering from 4th of July, and I hope you get some rest today on this day of rest. Question, what was your favorite summer vacation growing up? You got a story for me? Let me know. 866-607-8383. Earl Dibbles Jr. is coming here, too, with a dumb criminal story. It's hour number two. It's After Midnight.

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0: Kix 99.3, Spokane's number one for new country. Okay, we're going to talk about this in two songs. 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
1: I knew I'd see her around. 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She'd show up and I'd be walking out. 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I'd act like I didn't see her. 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But we just needed some time. She could get on with her life, and I'd get on with mine. Thought I would be fine, but maybe not. I knew she'd find a way to get over it.

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1: 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Not everyone sleeps at night. Some of us think, some of us drive, some of us pray. Granger's with you through it all. Thanks for being a part of the After Midnight family.

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1: Our topic of the hour, what was your favorite summer vacation as a kid? You know, summertime, you're bringing up these old memories, reminding us of that nostalgia. Maybe you got a good story for me. You got a good road trip story, good summer vacation as a kid. 866-607-8383.
2: My best memory of a vacation was in the summer of 1970. 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And back then, that was a big adventure. 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So we all had on red and white striped shirts. There were six girls and one boy, and we absolutely had a blast. It's one of my best memories ever.
1: Man, I can just imagine all y'all with those matching shirts. Parents keeping up. 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Good phone call. 866-607-8383.
3: Hey, Granger. I'm from Wisconsin. My favorite trip was as a family. Was going to Texas. My mom had relatives down in Wichita, Texas, right out of San Antonio, and staying the week on the ranch, riding horses. Best time ever.
1: Yeah, I bet that was a good road trip until you cross the Texas border and you get so excited crossing that Red River at Oklahoma, and then you realize you have about another 6 hours down there to San Antonio. 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
1: Hey, it's Sarah from Arkansas. Y'all have a great night.
0: Thank you, ma'am. I sure appreciate you listening.
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Fellas, you know it might pay to be a little more appreciative of your wife's efforts for your 50th birthday. Earl Dibbles Jr. is going to tell you why here, coming up in this dumb criminal story next.

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1: A woman in Missouri was arrested for allegedly poisoning her husband's Diet Mountain Dew with Roundup, weed killer, and insecticide. Why? Well, she said she wanted to be mean to her husband because he was not appreciative of the 50th birthday party she had thrown for him. She pleaded not guilty to charges of first-degree assault and armed criminal action and is currently being held without bond pending a hearing today. She's dumb and scary.
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7: Hey, thanks for starting your Sunday here with me on After Midnight, y'all. I'm Granger Smith, your host. I've got some things that went down on this day in history I want to talk about coming up, plus some Nashville news with Ann Hudson. Those are recent stories from your favorite stars out there in Nashville. Hang tight for all of this early on a Sunday, late on a Saturday. We are After Midnight.

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0: Spokane's number one for new country, Kix 99.3. Okay, question for you. Do you think we're still cloning animals or even humans? If so, it's because of what went down on this day. I'll share more in history, plus some other things coming up in two songs.
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2: On this day, July the 5th, 1865, the U.S. Secret Service begins operating under the Treasury Department. Also in 1865, the Salvation Army was founded. 1946, the bikini was introduced at a fashion show. 1954, the BBC broadcast its very first television news bulletin. 1994, Amazon was founded in Washington by Jeff Bezos. 1996, Dolly became the first successfully cloned sheep. Some famous birthdays include circus promoter P.T. Barnum, Dave Haywood from Lady A, and rocker Huey Lewis. Those are just a few things that went down on this day in history.
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KX99.3, Spokane's number one for new country. Hey, thank you for starting your Sunday here with me on After Midnight. What woke you up so early this morning? Call me up and share. My number's 866-607-8383.

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1: Hey, Granger, it's Connor, a truck driver out here. Pointing to Connor, say thank you for keeping the music going all night.
0: Hey, thanks for listening, man. I appreciate the kind words.
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0: 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Ann is about to join us with another round of Nashville news. Ann, what do you got coming up?
1: Oh, this is so cool, Granger. You know that they filmed Alan Jackson's final concert earlier this week. Well, wait till you hear what Luke Combs took home from that concert. It's kind of a country music souvenir that every fan wishes they had. We'll talk about it coming up in Nashville News next. Oh.

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0: from Nashville's Music Row. It's Ann Hudson.
1: This is pretty cool. You know, Alan Jackson played his final show in Nashville at Nissan Stadium earlier this week. Well, Luke Combs walked away from that final concert with a one-of-a-kind keepsake. Luke shared photos from the night, including Alan's actual stage set list, personally signed just for him. Safe to say that's one piece of country music history that won't be leaving Luke's wall anytime soon. That's really cool. Well, do you have any big 4th of July plans? I know our country stars are busy. Keith Urban is going to be headlining America's biggest July 4th celebration in Houston. It's Freedom Over Texas, all part of America's 250th birthday celebration. Willie Nelson's 4th of July picnic, that's going to be happening at the Circuit of the Americas in Austin. So several different things happening there, and I hope you have a fantastic 4th of July.
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9: 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Granger Smith here, your host of After Midnight. Hope you're recovering from 4th of July. I got a whole bunch of good country music to play for you on this day of rest. And I've got this question. What was your favorite game to play outside as a kid? Think about that and call me. 866-607-8383. After that, Earl Dibbles Jr.'s got a dumb criminal story for us. Happy Sunday. Happy day of rest. It's After Midnight.

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Okay, asking this question, what was your favorite game to play outside as a kid? We'll talk about this in two songs. Call me 866-607-8383.

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1: We've been talking about this all week. Topic of the hour, do you remember a game you used to play outside as a kid? A favorite game? I talked about this game we used to call Commando. And then a guy called in with basically the same game, all the kids in the neighborhood involved, and they called it Manhunt. We'd have like a 2-mile radius. It's pretty fun, man. Go deep into the night. 866-607-8383 is my number. Do you have a story like this?
2: Our favorite game was Capture the Flag. We used to play all day, all night as well, but we would take our white hanger specifically and we would go through our neighborhood and hide it, whether it be throughout all of our neighborhood or just two backyards. But we would play pretty religiously to the point where my brother was up on a shed one night and ended up almost breaking his arm trying to hide it. So great memories. Miss being a kid in that generation. Wish that kids had that, but unfortunately it's not going to be the same. So I'll hold on to it.
1: Yeah, good memories. Those Capture the Flag style games, I mean, call it whatever you will. I think Capture the Flag is probably the most appropriate name. But those games are so fun as a kid. You know, you want to wear black, you want to hide in the bushes, hide on roofs. Guy yesterday called in saying hiding on top of the high school. That's good stuff. 866-607-8383.
3: Our to-go games when I was growing up was always hide and go seek and football. Our football team, we actually had a football team among all the neighborhoods within my area that like each team would be for the group of boys on each block. It was an amazing time to grow up. Wish my child had this benefit of being in our neighborhood and experience the same thing. Have a good morning. Thanks.
1: Yeah, good morning, brother. That's a good phone call. Football, it's a classic. Hide and go seek too. 866-607-8383.
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It may still be Saturday night where you are. I thank you for being here. 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
1: I'm Earl Dibbles Jr. I'm a country boy. I'm an honest boy, too, and crime don't pay. I got a story to prove it. See, the mayor of a small town in Tennessee has been arrested after assaulting his girlfriend's son over some shoddy yard work. The kid told authorities that the mayor of Burns, Tennessee, made a deal. If the kids weed-whacked the yard, the mayor would pay him about 40 bucks. However, the victim said Mr. Mayor wouldn't pay him for the job. Hey, that's when a fight broke out between the two, where the mayor put the kid in a neck hold and twisted his nose. The mayor's been charged with one count of domestic assault. Hey, that's just dumb if you ask me.
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4: 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My worst fear is being able to be up on stage or having to go up on stage and do what I do and not being in shape to do the best show I possibly can. I think about that a lot.
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7: Sunday early risers, welcome to After Midnight with me, Granger Smith, your host. I've got some good news I want to read for y'all, besides the fact that it's Sunday. Plus some Nashville news with Ann Hudson, stories about your favorite stars out there in Nashville. Hang tight for all of this coming up. We are After Midnight.

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1: What happens after midnight? Stories get deeper. Songs hit harder. Faith shines brighter. Thanks so much for being a part of the After.

0: The Miami Township Police Department shared a story on social media about Corporal Hunter Willoughby helping a young mother who needed formula for her newborn baby. After responding to the early morning call, the officer went to a closed grocery store, explained the situation to an employee, and purchased the necessary items for the mother. Miami Township Police Chief Mike Pills praised Willoughby's actions, highlighting the officer's commitment and the department's dedication to the community. And that is good news.
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1: Hey, Granger. Just first time getting to listen to your program. I'm on a 6-hour drive to the cities. I want to say a great selection of music, and I've always been a huge fan of your music, as of the rest of our family. We all think the world of you. Keep doing what you're doing. Take care.
0: Man, thank you so much for checking out After Midnight. I appreciate you, brother. It's

0: 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Ann Hudson is about to jump on and share some Nashville news with us. Ann, what do you have lined up?
1: Oh my gosh, Granger, we got to talk about this one. One of the most emotional moments that we've seen at the Grand Ole Opry in years, and why it took Rhett Akins more than 3 decades to finally get the invitation. We'll talk about that coming up in your Nashville news next.

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0: from Nashville's Music Row. It's Ann Hudson.
1: So after more than 30 years in country music, Rhett Akins is finally getting his biggest honor yet. John Party surprised him on stage at the Grand Ole Opry with an official invitation to become a member. Rhett was so overcome with emotion as his family, including his son Thomas Rhett, joined him on stage for the unforgettable moment. You can check it out at aftermidnight.com. You ever wonder what happened to Sam Hunt? Feels like he was just on the rise, killing in the country music scene, and then just kind of vanished. Well, sources are saying that he is choosing family over a busy touring schedule these days. You know, he's got three small kids at home with his wife, Hannah, and he just wants to spend time with them and be on the farm with his wife instead of living on the road. And hey, I respect that. I respect that so much.
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8: Coming into the home stretch, one final hour of Sundays After Midnight starts right now. Welcome. I'm Granger Smith, your host. There are things that went down on this day in history I want to talk about coming up. Plus some Nashville news, recent things that have gone down in Nashville that Ann Hudson is going to catch you up with. All of this on this final hour. Thanks for being here.

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1: Okay, question for you. Do you think we're still cloning animals or even humans? If so, it's because of what went down on this day. I'll share more in history plus some other things coming up in two songs.

0: talking about history, and he's even got the diploma to prove it. It's time for This Day in History on After Midnight with Granger Smith.
1: On this day, July the 5th, 1865, the U.S. Secret Service begins operating under the Treasury Department. Also in 1865, the Salvation Army was founded. 1946, the bikini was introduced at a fashion show. 1954, the BBC broadcast its very first television news bulletin. 1994, Amazon was founded in Washington by Jeff Bezos. 1996, Dolly became the first successfully cloned sheep. Some famous birthdays include circus promoter P.T. Barnum, Dave Haywood from Lady A, and rocker Huey Lewis. Those are just a few things that went down on this day in history.
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2: 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Thanks for being up with us here on After Midnight with Granger Smith.

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0: Hey, I appreciate that, buddy. Thank you for listening.

0: 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Ann is about to join us with another round of Nashville news. Ann, what do you got coming up?
1: Oh, this is so cool, Granger. You know that they filmed Alan Jackson's final concert earlier this week. Well, wait till you hear what Luke Combs took home from that concert. It's kind of a country music souvenir that every fan wishes they had. We'll talk about it coming up in your Nashville News next.

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1: Late Night Country just hits different. And Granger is bringing the soundtrack to your overnight. Thanks for being a part of the After Midnight family.

0: from Nashville's Music Row. It's Ann Hudson.
1: This is pretty cool. You know, Alan Jackson played his final show in Nashville at Nissan Stadium earlier this week. Well, Luke Combs walked away from that final concert with a one-of-a-kind keepsake. Luke shared photos from the night, including Alan's actual stage set list, personally signed just for him. Safe to say that's one piece of country music history that won't be leaving Luke's wall anytime soon. That's really cool. Well, do you have any big 4th of July plans? I know our country stars are busy. Keith Urban is going to be headlining America's biggest July 4th celebration in Houston. It's Freedom Over Texas, all part of America's 250th birthday celebration. Willie Nelson's 4th of July picnic, that's going to be happening at the Circuit of the Americas in Austin. So several different things happening there, and I hope you have a fantastic 4th of July.
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The old weekend checklist. Load up the cooler. Ignore that honey-do list. Yeah. What else we got here? Oh, yeah. Play some country music. Nice and loud, too. 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
3: 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All right, Dave, you know, for years, tech has been, I think, thought of as a guaranteed winner. Now, that's coming after the 2002 tech wreck. But since then, it's obviously raced forward.
4: Where the NASDAQ went from 5,000 to 2,000.
3: Ooh, yeah.
4: Or 1,500.
3: That was a brutal time.
4: I still remember listening. I was in an airport, and it was just coming down. They said, well, 2,000 is the key here, and then it went below it, you know. It's like, it's always, oh, I got to do that, you know.
3: My gosh. You know, the so-called Magnificent Seven, Alphabet, Amazon, Apple, Meta, Microsoft, NVIDIA, and Tesla. Well, they have lost an average of 11% thus far this year. Let's talk about what's going on.
4: Yeah, so the market's questioning the massive spending on AI infrastructure, and investors are concerned that AI might replace existing software companies rather than enhance them. And that's a real thing. It's about repricing the risk. So investors see the tech sector as risky as opposed to stable, what you were kind of talking about earlier. So this sector hasn't seen this in a long time. So relying on past performance in the technology sector has become a dangerous strategy for retirees.
3: Thus, we always have a disclaimer. Past performance is not indicative of future results.
4: Yeah. So, and you know what? It might keep going up, but this is just what a lot of people are concerned about. And, you know, analysts are saying this too.
3: Well, and we have our director of wealth here. You know, Jonathan, many people don't even realize how much tech is in their portfolio. In fact, data shows that in some of the largest actively managed mutual funds, used it inside of 401k plans, technology and communications make up 38%, more than a third of that portfolio. What happens if a retiree in this sector is a part of it and it stays down?
5: So depending on how you're invested and if it's left unaddressed, so obviously you'd want to address 38% of it. What we're talking about is if there's a prolonged slump in technology that could permanently wipe out your ability to generate reliable income. So when massive tech companies pull back, which we've seen it happen over the years, it can create kind of this gravitational drag that's going to pull down the entire S&P 500. So a lot of times you'll see some of these techs drop off and that will have a negative effect on the S&P 500. So for far too many retirees, they're passive investors who simply do not realize the hidden dangers in their asset mix. So they want to make sure that you understand what's invested in the portfolios, how much risk you have. So that's why we obviously do a stress test for individuals coming in, making sure whatever they have, whether that's a 401k, 403b, maybe that's a 401k, 457, You got a 403B if it's a nonprofit, or maybe your IRA's brokerage accounts. So we want to take a look at everything and see, okay, your overall portfolio, how much tech, how much growth investments are in your portfolio.
3: Yeah, a lot to think of. 800-700-8229. And Dave, let's talk about how important it is to change our mindset, especially now with some of this volatility going on.
4: Yeah, so sometimes when you've seen things go, it's easy to shift and put everything in there and put the, you know, pedal to the metal. But no more growth at all costs. That's what we call a growth at all costs. So the old rules are simply riding the tech wave maybe behind us. So the key is to have true diversification. Here's the thing. Sometimes you're already going to have exposure to certain things. You know, the thing now is, oh, I want to get into, you know, SpaceX IPO. Well, the interesting thing now, they changed the rules that now big funds can get in, you know, like 15 days after an IPO. So there's certain things that you're going to already be exposed to it, like a, you know, NASDAQ 100 or even some of the stuff like Tesla's into, that they're in the S&P 500. But waiting for the market to magically recover is, that's not where you want to be if there's a crash. So you want to, you need to have true diversification.
3: Yeah. That's why Dave and Jonathan focus on it a lot for you folks. 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They're located in the top floor of the Davenport Tower downtown Spokane, where they do have free valet parking, also in Coeur d'Alene near the Coeur d'Alene Resort. If you're just joining us, we're talking about how the AI boom is bringing sweeping changes to the tech sector and how the shift in the market could permanently impact your retirement savings. Now, I want your reaction, and really, I think both of you, I'll start with you, Dave. William Bingham is the guy that created the 4% rule back in the 90s. By the way, it's 30 years ago. So think about that. And he shared recently and adjusted his own allocation, reducing equity exposure and shifting away from certain sectors, including technology. What should we make of William Bingham doing this?
4: Well, that should kind of tell you that here's the thing. Things change. And so maybe with the traditional 4%, a lot of times it's just kind of been set and locked and left there. So I would say that there's one person that's concerned about tech. And a lot of times with the 4% rule now, keep this in mind, this is to take income out.
3: Right.
4: So now this is not just growth. It's, okay, I'm getting to the point where I want to take income out. So by what he's doing would tell me he thinks at some point in time, tech's going to have a big correction. And if you're taking a 4% out, that's going to reduce your income.
3: Yeah.
4: So, you know, that's how I would take that. So
3: what about you, Jonathan? We've talked about
4: too much volatility.
3: Yeah. I mean, we've talked about this 4% rule for a long time on the show.
5: So we run everybody's objective for income goals. So some individuals are going to want a really, really high income goal and they want to pull more out of their 401k than others. We have individuals, one I was working with this morning, he has a pension. Mm-hmm. He's got Social Security and they both have two hefty Social Security. So the withdrawal from the taxable qualified plans, 401k, is just not an objective of his because he doesn't want to pay a ton in taxes. So a lot of it's going to depend on your current income tax, how much that's going to be, what the withdrawal rates are. There's going to be some other factors of what your other income sources are. So we have individuals, sometimes they'll want to take a 4% withdrawal, but they have millions of dollars. So it's not going to be too much of a problem for them. We have other individuals with $500,000 to $800,000. They have one small Social Security. They don't have any other dependable pension income. So we're maybe going to be a little more conservative in that projection, go below that 4% threshold. So a lot of it depends on your risk tolerance and what income objective and income sources you have.
3: Yeah. And Dave, speaking of risk, you know, we talk about it on the show quite often, that sequence of return risk, and that can come into play when trends like this are going on. Explain again the sequence of returns and why, if you're heavily involved in tech and it drops drastically, how it could really cost you twice.
4: Yeah. So here's the thing with sequence of returns. It's, I'm trying to put it in the simplest terms.
3: Sure.
4: When does a correction happen? So if you're in here and you're in the market and it's, you know, growing, and you don't have a correction for 12 years, well, guess what? That account value has grown pretty high. Now, when we're talking about sequence of returns, we're talking about taking income out, okay? So now if we have one in 3 years or 1 or 2 years, that can really do some damage to your future income. So let's say the market drops in half and you're taking out 4 or 5% of your portfolio. Oh, well, guess how much you get to take out next year compared to this year. And sometimes if you're ahead of it, okay, let's say you got your job and you're pumping money in there. And, you know, if I retire at this age, that's okay, but I really like it, my job, and I don't really care if there's a crash and, you know, I keep working another 4 years to get it back to where it was. Okay, well, that's not too many people I know, but if that's, you know, your philosophy, okay. But I would say, why do that when you don't have to?
3: Yeah, no kidding.
4: Know? Why do you want to keep working, and what guarantees that you're going to be, you know, healthy and mentally, you know, with it in 2 years? So, but that's what happens is if, imagine this, retiring, and then a year after that, you have a correction in the market. Okay, what's that going to do to your portfolio?
3: But that's why working with a financial professional like you and Jonathan and the team at Altmaier Financial is so key. You can just explain all this and make sure that people have their bases covered.
4: Yeah, and you know, there's different with actually working with somebody than somebody just that you don't, okay?
3: Sure.
4: And then they go, no offense, but you listen to a person on the radio and you don't work with that person, they can say anything. And so you go and do it. And let's say you lose half your money. I mean, there's no accountability there. I mean, that person doesn't know you, you know, from the turnips in the hole. So that's why it's important to have a person that deals with income that's, you know, you're going to go and do it, you know, annual income.
3: Right. Yeah. 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
3: 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Let's talk about something that keeps a lot of people up at night. Your parents, your grandparents, well, they retired with a pension. That was a guaranteed check every single month for the rest of their lives while they were with us. Now, the company handled the investing. They managed the risk. And your folks and your grandparents, well, they just put the check in the bank. Sounds pretty good, right? The old three-legged stool was in effect. I got Social Security, I had a pension, I had some personal savings. The world was nice. Then in the 80s, the 401k was created, and all of a sudden, company said, oh, well, I can just put a little match in there, and my ability to manage that fund ends right then and there. Yes, sign me up for that. So the world has gone that way for most Americans. And here's the question. If the pension disappears, what exactly replaces it? And what if it's not enough? And, you know, guys, I know this is something you unwind with folks all the time, but you know, you're starting to see more of me, right? I graduated college in 89, started working, and I have saved in a 401k my entire career. So the closer I get to 65, more of me's, more of that end of the baby boom and more of the Gen X are coming to you going, here's my 401k. How do I make it work for the rest of my life? How do you help them unwind it?
4: Well, one of the things is you were talking about the three-legged stool that you used to have a pension. People,
3: now it's a pogo stick, Dave.
4: Yeah, right. Exactly. Some people do, but most people don't. So here's the thing. That means you've got Social Security. Well, for income purposes, that's generally not enough for probably 90% of the people that come in to see us. They need additional monthly income that's sustainable, that's dependable, that they know that's going to get deposited, you know, like a paycheck each month. So where's that going to come from? And so we like to use protected income sources. This is going to be something that's not going to be based on, it's not going to go up and down like the stock market does. Stock market's a great place to put your money for growth, to address inflation, that sort of thing. But it's not a great place to go for dependable income. And sometimes people say, well, you know, what about bonds? Yeah, well, what about bonds? The last 4 years is the bond market has been bad. You would have lost money. So, you know, that used to be there, but now we're in a different world and things change. I mean, even people out there like Ray Dalio, they're not using the same old, you know, put, you know, 40% into bonds and 60% into stocks. They're doing things differently. And they come up with the same amounts for income or different to address those that we've been using for the last 3 or 4 years. So things change. You can't just keep it the same old way because, I mean, we're in a different world now. We have a huge national deficit. And ever since President Biden weaponized the dollar on Russia, when they invaded Ukraine. Now all these kind of bad character countries are saying, hey, we don't want the U.S. dollar anymore. We're not going to buy that. They've been dumping it because they feel like, hey, if they get upset with us, you know, they're just going to seize it and we're going to be out. So, you know, it's not attractive like it was once.
3: Sure.
4: You know, something that you can just print away, is that really what you want your retirement to be based on? So you got to have something that's going to be consistent that you can, you know, depend on.
5: A lot of our retirees who come in and have majority of their money in the 401k, so yeah, we're very familiar with that. They kind of might have a false sense of security because they'll look at this target date. So they'll see, hey, I'm in a plan that it's a 2030 plan with whatever fund family. They're all out there. And they might think, okay, well, when I retire right before 2030, I'm now in a 2030 plan, so I'm going to be in a conservative plan. That's not always the case. We run the analytics. We run the stock bond ratio. Whenever you're looking at 2025, 2030, some of those that are coming up in the next couple of years, they're still going to be in a higher stock portfolio than bond. 9 times out of 10. I'm still yet to find one that when you're going through running it, it's going to be a really high income plan based. So sometimes retirees, when they come in, they go, oh, I've got that, you know, lower risk one that's based on the year I'm retiring. And then we show them, hey, this is how much you could lose during different periods of volatility. But we might show them how much they could have lost during COVID, how much they could have lost in 2022. Also, when inflation went really sky high, how that would affect their bond or income portfolio. So we don't just focus on things that have happened decades ago. We'll be looking at what's happened in the last 5, 10 years, because like Dave said, things have changed.
3: Yeah, no doubt. And in fact, let's paint that scenario, Jonathan. Let's say somebody has, you know, husband and wife, their 401k statements add to $1 million. They've done a great job saving. It's done a great job growing during their working career. And let's say they have a lump sum of $1 million and they're feeling really jacked up. Hey, we've done great. And then you unpeel the onion that that $1 million really isn't $1 million. Can you paint that scenario for folks?
5: Yeah, a lot of people, when we go through and we run the tax calculations, so, hey, you have $1 million in an IRA, and do you know what that stands for? And Dave always says an IRA is an IOU to the IRS. So whenever you take that money out, which you'll need that to live on in retirement, it's going to count as income and the government's going to tax that. So that's why we're really big on doing conversions for individuals. We have clients, you know, ranging from their 20s, 30s, 40s, 50s, where we're maximizing and doing Roth conversions. And then we have a lot of retirees who have retired or they're transitioning, and we're trying to maximize doing Roth conversions until they have to start taking RMDs in their 70s. So we know individuals currently are taking it at 73, and the plan is to push that out farther and farther. And most people think, oh, that's a good thing, pushing it out farther. You know, they're giving us a pass, a break. However, each time the IRS or the U.S. pushes that RMD age out, they bump up the percentage. So you actually end up paying more in taxes. So it's not that they're trying to help you out. Every time they make that adjustment, they usually end up with more tax dollars in their pocket.
3: What did Reagan say that one time, Dave? I'm from the government and I'm here to help. Those are words you'll never hear.
4: Yes.
3: 800.
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0: have not received as much income that year. They might need to do some renovations, changes. Maybe their COLA didn't go up as much as they projected, so we might adjust that. Traditionally, when we run the cost of living adjustments, we want to run it lower than how it's historically performed, you know, whether you're someone in the school district or a government employee. So we always want to factor that in. But, you know, longevity is a blessing, but every extra year stretches that lump sum thinner. So we do want to make sure that that's factored in. And then when we run our projections, we don't want to base it all on the last 10 years. So the last 9 out of 10 have been really good in the market, 9 out of 10 positive. So do we want to repeat that that's going to happen every decade? No. We want to be real conservative in our planning. We have some conservative investments that have done pretty well, but we'll still run the calculation assuming it's, you know, 60% of how it's the worst 10-year period it's ever performed. We just want to make sure that when our clients come in, you know, we're realistic with that and we're updating it every single time they come in for an appointment so we can make sure it's staying current.
1: And nobody's denying the power of compound interest over time, but placing too much emphasis on rates of return can be dangerous. So at some point in time in your life, reducing volatility and avoiding losses will be more important than maximizing, you know, rates of return. So you have to be focused on the right metrics, like Jonathan's talking about.
2: Yeah,
1: you can't, you know, sit there and go, oh, look at, you know, you can put it in the S&P and it's made 12% and that's what you're going to make. Or, you know, we have to be realistic because we're in this business. We have accountability. Somebody's going to come back and say, hey, you know, you ran this on the last 10 years. It didn't do that. You know, it's not just somebody, you know.
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3: 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Serving the people of Eastern Washington and Northern Idaho since 1981. And before the break, Dave, we painted that picture of, you know, a pension gone. 401k is what's in reigning now for those who are retiring. Let's talk solutions, because again, that's why you're doing this show. You want to give people solutions and help them, so when they do come in, they're understanding a little better of what you're trying to accomplish with them. Now, you've said retirees need to stop thinking like investors who focus solely on grow your nest egg and start thinking really in terms of building an income plan. And let's talk about what that means and how we can help people build that model in their mind, an income plan.
1: Yeah. So if somebody's sitting here listening and going, okay, what do we start with? So one of the things we

0: you'd start with is having enough liquidity in cash.
1: Okay.
0: And you've heard the saying, cash is king. So almost everyone likes the idea of, you know, having a healthy bank account. What are some of the most common needs for cash? So having said that, you know, you can also have too much cash on hand and that you'll never really use. A lot of times people think, you know, they need emergency fund more than they need, or they can't get a good rate of return on it. But you need to have a good amount of cash. Now, the other thing is when you're putting money in funds and stuff, there's liquidity to that. You just want to be smart. The reason we want to have some set aside is because if you go, okay, I need some money, and then, oh, look at today, the market's down a lot. That's not when you want to be pulling money. So addressing the liquidity is an issue. Now that you brought up the income thing. So the challenge here is when you're in the market, you're going to have volatility. And so you don't want to be pulling money out of something that's moving up and down. So we need to have something that's protected, and you're going to have your Social Security. One thing I've learned about Social Security, I've always thought, well, that's not enough to live on, which it's not. And it was never meant to be that.
1: Yeah, it was supposed to be a portion. So in a lot of times, David, it is what? 30% is, I think, the national average is Social Security makes up about 30% of somebody's retirement income.
0: That's right. Now, this is what I've also found. If you have two spouses that have worked their whole career and made good money, that Social Security benefit can be, I've seen that almost about 50%.
1: Right.
0: It just depends, you know, what I said. So sometimes I've always thought like, well, here's how Social Security works. It's a redistribution of wealth. So the higher income person, let's say a person making $200,000,
1: okay,
0: compared to the person making $20,000.
1: Sure.
0: The person making $20,000 is going to get a higher percentage of Social Security benefit than the person making $200,000. However, the person making $200,000 or a couple, they're still going to have good Social Security benefits. So, you know, keep that in mind. Now, Social Security is not enough, so we need to have that income that's coming to you every single month. So as I've said before, you don't want your portfolio or your investments be, you know, made up in a junk drawer.
1: Sure.
0: So that's why folks come in and say, hey, let's get this organized. I want to see where my income's coming from, and I want to see my portfolio grow. And that's how we put that together with our, we have software that will do that. And then the different analysis and products and stuff that we use will get you that income. So then, you know, even this, even wealthy people, they like that paycheck. They like to know that, you know, I know every month this much is going to, you know, hit my bank. I don't care if it's $10,000 a month or $20,000 a month or whatever. They want that money there so they can go do what they want to do. They don't want to have to be, you know, finagling around with it because they're on trips and stuff like that. So having a plan, you know, is important, and get a, you know, second opinion.
1: Yeah. And so often, Dave, we're reluctant to do that, right? Well, you know, that means I got to call somebody and I got to go set up an appointment. But again, when you shop for a car, you don't buy the first one you drive on the lot and find. You know what you want in a car, but you're going to test drive cars. When you go to a doctor for the first time, you're like, well, I don't really like that person's bedside manner. I'm going to find somebody else. I mean, the whole thing can be the same. If you feel like the person you're working with isn't addressing the needs that you have at that moment in time, and especially like crossing into retirement, if they're still talking about investing heavy in the market and all this volatility and things, that's not what you want in retirement. And so it is different, isn't it, Dave?
0: And we've had people that come in and they've said, hey, all these guys do is focus on returns. People come in, they want an income plan. And what they're seeing is, well, my advisor, he's just investing what you're talking about, getting great rates of return. And then when I want to get some money, it's almost like I have to arm wrestle for it because there's no true plan. Because they say, well, gee, if you just leave it in another 5 years, it'll be that much more. And you're kind of going like, well, who's winning here? The advisor getting his fees? Fees are really important. Fees are an expense, and that's important. But you got to, you know, I've said time and time again, I want people to enjoy their money when they're 65 for 10, 15 years and go do the things that you want to do, not this mentality of just leave it in there and let's see how much it can grow. And then you're going to pass it to somebody else that didn't work as hard for it or save or sweat or you know, lose sleep over it. And then they're doing the things you didn't do. So, you know, enjoy life, you know, and enjoy the fruits of your labor. But have that income plan that you go, okay, this is how much I'm going to do. I get to keep doing the things. It's not, you know, doesn't have to be an either or thing. So
1: sure. 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Also in Coeur d'Alene, near the Coeur d'Alene Resort. 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I want to talk about the income floor. We want to make sure that income shows up. I mean, you said every month you want that predictable monthly income hitting your bank account. And yeah. To do that, you have to establish an income floor. How do you help people find that and establish that predictable income?
0: Yeah, so of course we have to figure out how much is your desired income. I didn't say how much do you have to have.
1: Yeah.
0: I say desired income so you can do the things you want to do. And that's where we start and then we build a plan on that. But yeah, you're going to have your different sources of income. Like Social Security, that's going to be first one. And like we talked about, it will have a COLA in there. So we use a traditional cost of living
1: adjustment,
0: COLA
1: yeah.
0: for,
1: mm-hmm.
0: yeah, for Social Security, not what it was 3 years ago. But that's one. And then you can see your income increasing, you know, over 5-10 years there. But again, we like to use principal protected assets that are paying a good rate of return. But if the market crashes, you don't lose anything. You don't get up and, you know, wake up and then the market is down because we invaded somebody or we have a black swan event in the market. So it's important to have that. And also looking at taxes. That's an expense. How can we reduce taxes? So, you know, we have Aaron Williams CPA located in our suites mm-hmm. and, you know, we're like a one-stop shop. People come in, we can sit down at the same table and say, hey, is this strategic Roth integration make sense? And he will look at that. He doesn't work for us and we give him a, you know, and his job is to be a rubber stamp and then find other areas where you can save taxes, but it's so much easier. People are finding out when they go to do their tax returns that, oh, isn't that nice to have everything in one place? Especially people that, you know, not only that, but, you know, people move around. So they move into the area and, you know, their CPA might be in a different place. If you've got a great CPA, great. But we find out with people, it's, a lot of times people do their own taxes and it's just sometimes things can be a little more complicated than it seems. So, you know, it's a service that we provide for our people.
1: Yeah, it's just another tool in the tool belt. So once you've established that income floor and what you need to have, how do you help people allocate that rest of that nest egg that they've saved?
0: So first of all, we're going to find out. Here's what the typical case is. We're going to put money in a pie chart and we're going to tell you how it's going to be spent. Now, let's say we have a market crash and you lose half your portfolio. Then this is what I don't like about Wall Street. And this is why I determined to do things. So you come in, Mr. and Mrs. Smith, and I say, well, the stock market was down 50%, and that's how much all your friends lost, but you should feel good because yours was only down 45%. So we don't work that way. We're going to find out what you're comfortable with risk and how much you're willing to lose and that sort of thing. That's going to be key because when these things come along, I don't care. You can sit there with your head and tell me what you're going to do. But when it happens, emotions jump in.
1: Oh, yeah.
0: That's what we work to do so we don't have to hold hands and say, hey, remember, you know, and it's always bounces back higher. So, you know, just give it 10 years and, you know.
1: But Dave, I don't have 10 years.
0: Yeah, exactly. But, exactly. Yeah. And you go, oh, that doesn't happen. Well, look at from 1999 to 2000, 2010, the S&P was flat.
1: Yeah.
0: Now you're pulling money out on top of that. You're going down. You're losing money. You're
1: that
0: going the wrong way. That
1: is a negative sequence of returns.
0: Yeah.
1: Welcome to it.
0: So you'll be okay if you don't have 10 years, like Bruce said.
1: Folks, it really is. It behooves you to just sit down and have the conversation. 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
1: 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Time for our listener questions. But before we do that, it's also time for redneck jokes.
0: That's right. So, of what I'm aware of, I'm the only person on the radio in this country that has a license with Jeff Foxworthy to tell his redneck jokes. So
1: you're special.
0: Jeff's a smart guy. Hey, he'd take all the free advertising he can get, right?
1: So exactly.
0: Yeah. Okay. Now, the first one here, this person's probably not listening to this show, but we'll do. Yeah. Anyway, you might be a redneck if you have multiple guard dogs, but nothing worth stealing.
1: Well, those guard dogs, man, like they're ready to go, and just in case. Just in case.
0: Spend more money on the guard dogs.
1: Yeah, exactly.
0: Okay.
1: You got to feed them.
0: Yeah. Okay. You might be a redneck if you've requested best 2 out of 3 during a sobriety test.
1: Yeah, because goodness knows the second or third time it's going to get better.
0: And why Tiger Woods does not have a chauffeur with all his money, I don't understand.
1: That's a great point. Great point.
0: Yeah. Okay. And the last one is, you might be a redneck if you mutter, do what now, while reading microwave instructions.
1: As Jeff Foxworthy says, there's a little bit of redneck in all of us.
0: Well, that's right.
1: All right, let's get to our listener questions. Harvey in Spokane Valley says he's a few years from retirement and debt-free except for his mortgage. Way to go, Harvey. That's worth a round of applause. Yeah, what the heck? He says his interest rate's really low, right around 3%, and he has enough money in savings to pay off the house, but he's not sure if that's the right move. And so he's asking, what should he consider when deciding if he's going to pay off his house or just keep his money invested?
0: Yeah, well, thanks, Harvey, for writing in. Here's what I don't know. I don't know your mortgage amount or your savings. You know, if that's large or you have a small amount that's left over on your mortgage. If it's a small amount, I would pay it off and then you don't have that mortgage payment anymore.
1: Mm-hmm.
0: But if it's pretty good size still, but you said you have enough money, so it's a good, decent size, and you have decent size in investing at 3%, I would probably keep the mortgage. You know, if you can get a better return than 3% on your money without risk or hardly any risk, then you're going to be ahead, because when that mortgage does get paid off, now all that money in your savings account is there, you know, for you.
1: Yeah, so at that rate, Dave, you would have to figure he got that rate, you know, in the last decade. When interest rates were like that. And so maybe he's got 3 to 5 years left to pay, you know, at 3%, like you said.
0: Yeah.
1: You know, it's really is. But obviously, Harvey, and we know you listen to the show. We know you obviously asked the question. Reach out to Dave Jonathan and the team if you have a question like this. And really, again, you want to put some brain power behind it. 800-700-8229. Lloyd in Post Falls says he and his wife have substantial retirement accounts that they've saved up over, you know, the course of their work life. And they heard about Roth conversions here with you talking on the show as a way to maybe help create some tax-free income later when they're retired. Now, Lloyd says it sounds great to him, but does it mean paying taxes now? And how do we figure out if Roth conversion makes the most sense?
0: Yeah, good question. So it does involve paying taxes now. Here's the two downsides. You have to pay the taxes now, but, you know, you have to pay the taxes sometime.
1: Yes,
0: or somebody else will.
1: Yes, yeah, exactly.
0: It's not like you can get around it.
1: Nope.
0: But you do have to pay the taxes. The other thing is, on the amount that you convert to a Roth, the amount that you converted, you can't touch that amount for 5 years. Now, you can touch the growth off of it, but those are the two things. But with most people, they've got other assets, or, you know, you're converting this Roth money, you know, over time. It's not, you know, like, you know, you don't have anything you can work on or anything. So
1: this might be a time, Dave, though, for somebody like Lloyd to have you come in and run a strategic Roth integration, would it not?
0: Exactly. Yeah, exactly right. I was going to say, you need to come in and run a strategic Roth integration. I don't know what your age is or how much you're talking about, but we see some, you know, real significant savings that people have. We also use Aaron Williams, CPA, and help with that. The challenge that's always been out there is, yeah, it might make sense, but I don't know what there's no numbers to ever put together. And that's what this does. This actually has the numbers for you. So you can, like, oh, okay, well, if I work with Altmaier Financial, I'm going to be able to save this amount of money in 20 years or whatever
1: sure,
0: it is.
1: Sure.
0: So, yeah.
1: Again, Lloyd, thanks for the question and great one. I think a lot of people, you know, I'm thinking significant. They're probably, and if they've been working for 30 or more years, you know, you're thinking 750 to a million from each person. So you're talking anywhere from $1.5 million to $2 million for the couple. And again, you want to make right decisions. Folks, if this is you, even if you have less than that, that's okay. Dave and Jonathan can give you the information, arm you with information, and then you get to make the decision. They'll be your CFO if you become a client of Altmaier Financial. You're still the CEO. You're still in charge of your plan. Reach out today, 800-700-8229. And again, that strategic Roth integration is something that they have, again, the license to be able to run for you. Not everybody has that. 800-700-8229. Geraldine in Dalton Gardens says she's been retired for 2 years and she's just bored. She says she misses the structure and social interaction of her old job. She doesn't need the money, but she's thinking about going back to work on a part-time basis and starting doing some consulting on a kind of a gig basis, Dave, if you will. So she's wondering what are implications financially if she decides to unretire. Don't know if she started taking Social Security yet, but you know, yeah, that's one she's got to think about.
0: Yeah. So the question is, you know, how much money will you have at risk?
1: Right.
0: And how much are you willing to lose?
1: Okay.
0: And, you know, if you have it all at risk, are you willing to lose that? So, you know, those are the questions you have to work through with someone. And then, yeah, that's.
1: But this is one I know, Dave, you really love to dig into this with folks, because this is really, again, painting that picture and taking their scenario and working it forward and saying, OK, does it make sense? You arm them with the information and they get to make the decision what's right.
0: Yeah. And I would say you got to, you know, have other money available, other sources of income. So if, you know, this doesn't work out, you're not putting all your eggs in this.
1: And, in that basket, you know, sure.
0: Because sometimes businesses fail at no fault of their own.
1: Sure.
0: And we saw that in 2008 and 2009. I mean, when everything, the economy dries up and people don't have money to spend, you're out of business. Yeah. So, yeah.
1: So a lot to think about there. Again, reach out to Dave, Jonathan, and the team at 800-700-8229. Yvonne in Coeur d'Alene, and Jonathan, I'm going to pose this one to you. Yvonne says, we want to leave a meaningful inheritance to our grandkids for college. And they've looked at the 529 plans, but they're also wondering if there are other ways to set aside money for their education post-high school. And they're asking, are there strategies that you typically see people use to fund their grandkids' college education?
4: So we have individuals come in and they'll have a Coverdell ESA. So a Coverdell is another tax-advantaged account. It's designed specifically for higher education, like you're mentioning, college. However, they do have a K-12 expense. So if you're wanting to pay for your grandkids, maybe to go to private school, there is a K-12 option. And like a 529 plan, an investment growth is tax-free and qualified withdrawals for education are tax-exempt. However, with the Coverdell, the maximum total annual contribution is $2,000 per beneficiary, which may make it harder to reach your education savings goals if you've looked at how much college prices have risen over the last few years. Now, there are prepaid tuition plans. They're a type of 529 plan that allows the account holder to prepay all or part of the beneficiary's tuition at a college or university in advance. This one I know some individuals aren't as excited about because kids change their mind. They might want to switch universities. So, but that is an option for prepaid tuition plans. Another common one we see is the Uniforms Gift to Minors Act, UGMA, or Uniform Transfer to Minors Act, UTMA. So you can set up a custodial account on a minor's behalf. So these are designed specifically for education and don't provide the tax breaks 529 plans. However, they do have no contribution limits, so you can invest as much as you like. And the beneficiary, or maybe in this case, the person you're paying for their school, they can use the money for anything if they don't need it for education. So they could be used for a wedding, could be used for starting a business. So, or maybe something if they're wanting to work in the trade. So that's a good option as well.
1: Mm, yeah. Yeah. Tuition goes crazy. I can remember my college tuition when I finished in the 80s was $700 a semester. And then when my daughter was in college, it was $300 a credit hour. And I'm just like, okay, it's a lot different. But always things to think about when it comes to paying for a college education. Folks, reach out to Dave Jonathan and the team. They would love to sit down with you either in Spokane or Coeur d'Alene and work on your retirement plan. Dave, we'll hand it off to you and take us home on another award-winning edition of Altmaier Financial Radio.
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1: Hey guys, it's iHeart Country On The Verge artist Stella Lefty. Is a dream come true to have my song on the radio? It's still crazy to say. Here's my song, Boston. On a train.

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1: That's Darius Rucker. I'm Aaron Michael. Thank you so much for having us on and spending that Sunday with us. Hey, I don't know if you saw this. Kelly's here with me bright and early. Kelly, I've read something that said the average person eats 3 meals in their car in a week. Is that kind of on point with you? Is that what you would say?
2: I feel like I eat in my car more than that, between running the kids around and my crazy work schedule. Yeah, 100%.
1: Yeah, that's what I was saying. I feel like eating the car more than eating the table at the house, to be honest with you. But 3 times a week, that's a lot, man. If you got kids, that's why the car is always messy, you know?
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Well, as you're getting up, getting ready for church this morning, very important question here. Do you brush your teeth before you eat breakfast or after you eat breakfast?

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1: Tomorrow morning, we are back from our little vacation. To kick off your week, we're going to do a pop-up dance party on a Monday at 6 a.m. It'll put you in a great mood after a long weekend. Tomorrow morning on the Bobby Bones Show. I don't

0: Kix 99.3. Jason Aldean, I'm Aaron Michael. Thank you for having us on. So we're talking about, brushing your teeth before or after. David, I got a little, not a big spat, but a little spat with my kids this week about brushing their teeth. And they're like, we haven't eaten breakfast. And I was like, just brush your teeth. Like, not before. Did you brush your teeth before or after breakfast, David?
1: It's got to be after, man. You want to eat, then you want to clean your mouth so your mouth is nice and clean before you go to work. I always eat breakfast, then brush my teeth. The last thing I do before I head out for the day, yeah.
0: Okay. That's not how I do it. Maybe I'll try that. I always like get everything done, then eat breakfast. But again, back to what I was talking about earlier, I usually eat breakfast in the car. So what about you? At Aaron Michael FM on my Instagram, X, and TikTok today.
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Today's Hit Country Kicks 99.3. We're rolling through that Sunday morning. I'm Aaron Michael, up and at it. I know, didn't get any sleep with all the fireworks last night. My neighbor spent a lot of money, I can tell you that.

0: Kicks 99.3. Those Lanco boys right there. Greatest love story. I'm Aaron Michael. All right, we're talking about brushing your teeth. Very important, right? Julie, before or after breakfast? Which one?
1: I don't eat breakfast.
0: You're not a breakfast fan?
1: No, no, I'm not a breakfast fan. So okay, I'll just get down to the bathroom, brush my teeth, and I do work. That's what I do.
0: That doesn't really help me out in the discussion here, but all right, Julie. Thank you.
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And don't forget, a week from tomorrow, we start giving you 9 chances to win $1,000. 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
1: Tomorrow morning, we are back from our little vacation to kick off your week. 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

0: Today's Hit Country Kicks 99.3. Latest from Dana and Shay right there. Say so. I'm Aaron Michael. We're talking about brushing your teeth. Josh, do you do this before you eat breakfast or after you eat breakfast? A little discussion with my kids this weekend trying to figure this one out.
1: I brush my teeth before the breakfast, man. I don't know. Now you got me thinking maybe I'm doing it wrong, but I get like done in the bathroom and then I go downstairs, eat breakfast, and head to work.
0: That's what I'm
1: doing it wrong.
0: No, that's what I do too. I feel like we're doing it right, Josh. What about you, though? Love to hear you chime in today at Aaron Michael FM on my Instagram, X, and TikTok.
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3: 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Then you'll hear 60s throwback sounds. I think it's really just so intriguing that so many different sounds are allowed to exist in the same format. And it's really cool to be a part of it.
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thinking of the coast, remember five for beach, you and me. That sunset, cliffs by the sea, and the night rolled in. And you still talk about that night.

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Hope you had a wonderful 4th of July with the family. Man, thank you so much for making us part of that long holiday weekend. It's Dylan Scott here.

0: Today's Hit Country Kicks 99.3. Love that dude right there, John Morgan and Kid Myself. Okay, I got to tell you, Caitlin, it was a little risky on the way to work this morning. Matter of fact, I thought I was going to get pulled over because there was a cop like right up the road when this happened. And I'm like, oh, no. I was swerving all over the road this morning. You know why? I'm sitting there driving. I look down, and there's a spider crawling up on my leg, Caitlin, like while I'm going down the interstate.
1: Oh, my gosh. I would have wrecked.
0: About dead.
1: Oh, yeah. I'm getting chills thinking of that.
0: The worst part, I don't know where it went. I kicked it off my leg or flicked it off my leg. I don't know where in the truck it is. So I got to deal with that when I get off here in a little bit. I'm like, oh, yay. That's fun.
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1: Tomorrow morning, we are back from our little vacation. 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

0: Kicks 99.3, today's hit country. Jelly Roll, that is Heart of Stone. I'm Aaron Michael. So what about brushing your teeth here? Stephanie, do you brush teeth before or after you eat breakfast? I'm just wondering.
1: I always get everything done in the bathroom. You know, shower, dress, hair, teeth, all that. Then same. I eat some breakfast. Okay. Usually I eat breakfast in the car, though. So that's pretty much why.
0: Girl, you and I are the exact same. That's exactly what I do, too. Eat in the car, get everything done one time. Yes, get it done and knocked out.
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3: Here's something pretty disturbing I discovered while researching this podcast. This is what it actually says on the Los Angeles Police Department website. The site states that the Adult Missing Persons Unit investigates 3,200 cases a month. And 70% of those missing people are found or returned voluntarily within 2 or 3 days. It goes on to explain, and I quote here, since being a missing person is not a crime, police are given a very limited role while conducting these types of investigations. At the bottom of the webpage, it gets more disturbing. There's a section titled, What If They Never Returned? And here's the official police advice. In such situations, you may want to enlist the services of a private investigator to assist in your search. If you can't afford a PI, the police elaborate, quote, another option would be to contact the Salvation Army, which has a missing persons locator program. There is not a single sentence on the LAPD website that would lead a loved one of a missing person to have any faith that the police would properly investigate it. What the LAPD is basically saying is, if someone you love goes missing, don't overreact. They'll probably turn up, unless they don't, in which case you should get someone besides the police to look into it. All this is my way of saying, if the police took missing persons cases as seriously as they do, say, bank robberies, I wouldn't have had to do this podcast in the first place and end up chasing a violent criminal halfway around the country. I'm Neil Strauss. And you can hear the full story of To Live and Die in L.A.
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1: You ready for the game tomorrow? Taking on Belgium. Not going to be able to sleep tonight. I'm anxious. Got to win. 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
1: Yeah, like a million. So how about we start up a rumor? 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
1: The coaches for our U.S. men's soccer team, they list Ella Langley before games. They consider her a good luck charm. They would love for her to attend one of the games, maybe tomorrow. Here's Beher.

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1: Tomorrow morning, we are back from our little vacation to kick off your week. 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

guess that was back before the war. Yeah, your uncle and I made quite a pair, flying F-15s through hostile air. He went down, but they missed me by a hair. He'd always stop right there and say,

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1: Hope you had a good 4th of July yesterday. My name's Corey. Hannah, you went to a party because you don't like hosting parties, correct?
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1: It's stressful. Yeah, parties are fun when you're somewhere else because last thing you want to do is at 2 a.m. mop that mystery juice off the ceiling and deal with the glitter. Because somebody always brings glitter with them and it goes everywhere, and cleaning that up is miserable.
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4: 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for a little bit. Everybody was cool with it. My dad actually wrote me a check for the money that I needed to move, and then I paid him back within the first month. But that was that's something that, you know, not everybody gets when they decide they want to have a job that's a little bit different.
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1: You got some leftovers from the 4th? 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
1: Found this out the other day. There's another guy named Jordan Davis, a criminal. And when this Jordan went through the border, they stopped him thinking he was the bad guy. And he's like, no, I'm the good Jordan.

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1: This will give you something to discuss with your coworkers tomorrow. My name's Corey. A dumb criminal story. This 46-year-old, Nadi Jabari, he installed red and blue emergency lights on his SUV, and he pretended to be a police officer pulling people over. Just so happens one of the people he pulled over was an undercover deputy. And yeah, I can imagine the shock on his face when he found that one out, like trying to play it off like, no, I'm really legit. The whole fake it till you make it phrase. Yeah, this guy, he chose law enforcement to fake it till you make it.
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1: You put down a lot of food yesterday. Some number crunchers found that a 4th of July cookout for 10 people, it would set you back like $74. 74 for a barbecue? I mean, that's not really a cookout. That's like a group project with condiments. Here's Megan Maroney.

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1: Tomorrow morning, we are back from our little vacation to kick off your week. 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
1: Thanks for having us on for this 4th of July weekend. My name's Corey on the socials at Corey on Radio. Steph, you got us on driving home. How much longer you got?
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1: Well, maybe robots aren't ready for global domination. This one robot just got the axe. They fired him. Guess he's going to be turning to scrap metal. Give me 7 minutes. I'll tell you what this is all about. Here's Ella Langley.

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1: I've been really worried about robots just taking over. I've seen the documentaries for the Terminator a bunch, so you know I know how this plays out. 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
2: What do you got going on here today? 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
1: Looks like we got the answer to how long can one road trip last? Forever. Apparently forever. We are getting a third Are We There Yet with Ice Cube. I wasn't asking for this. Were you?

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2: Drink cold beer.
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1: 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I like free anything, bottom line.
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1: Coming up in a few days on the 11th, they're doing a special screening of Jaws in the water where it was filmed. 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
1: Thanks for having us on this weekend. 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
2: Hi, this is Abby Garrett.
1: Abby, well, welcome to the radio. I got you on, so everybody is listening right now.
2: Oh, my God, that's so awesome.
1: Ah, you're a big deal. Who's that in the background laughing?
2: My husband.
1: All right, what were you two doing? Just like, hey, let's see if we can get on the radio?
2: I was just saying that it would be so cool to call, and now it happened, so I'm so excited.
1: Yeah, you two are like a big deal now. I wouldn't be surprised if people in your neighborhood stop you for your autograph.
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1: If you guys pulled up on the free iHeartRadio app, make us your number one preset. 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Casey, what are you doing?
2: I'm actually driving to the store.
1: Wow. Already went through all your 4th of July leftovers? Must have yourself a hungry family.
2: Yes.
1: Yeah, all right. Well, make sure you load up on the good stuff. Zebra cakes and Dunkaroos.
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Number one for new country, Kicks 99.3. Hope that 4th of July weekend is treating you wonderful. I'm Aaron Michael. Thank you for having us on and letting us do that soundtrack to your Sunday fun day. Post July 4th, Sunday fun day, too. That's an extra reason to party, man. America 250 plus one day.

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1: Carrie Underwood, that is Church Bells. I'm Aaron Michael. You know, I just said something. It kind of got my brain rolling. I said, a second ago, hey, we're 250 plus one day. What do you think the day after July 4th, 1776 was like? You think they were just like pounding whiskey in the streets, partying? Or they're like, yo, we got to get ready. Someone's going to be real mad when this gets across the ocean. Like, I want to know which way it went. Because, you know, think about it. It wasn't like Britain knew immediately. It had to take a couple months to get over. They're like, hey, those guys just said they're not part of you anymore. Like, things in history I want to know. Who was drinking whiskey on July 5th in 1776? That's what I need to know today.
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I love the video he put up last week towards Birds of him actually tailgating at his own shows. 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
1: Tomorrow morning, we are back from our little vacation. 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

0: Kicks 99.3, today's hit country. That's Morgan Wallen and Dolly. I'm Aaron Michael. Hey, now don't forget, a week from tomorrow, we start giving you 9 chances to win $1,000. Now look, you can put that $1,000, you know, towards bills, towards gas money, back to school. Saving for back to school, you can probably use that, right? You can also put it towards maybe end of summer vacation, up to you. But 9 chances at $1,000, that's back in on next Monday. So, yep, set that reminder now, okay?
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2: I think for me, it's always been a really high priority. 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
1: Salute, Brian. I'm Aaron Michael. Hope that July 4th weekend treating you wonderful. Adam, did you know 60% of people say that beer is an American tradition? What do you think of this? Because I'm kind of there.
2: Oh, yeah. I would definitely say part of American tradition. I know that it's not like an American invention or anything, but that, yeah.
1: I would say that America totally took the beer. It's like, all right, thanks, guys. That's ours now. You know, maybe I'm wrong. Maybe that's just being an arrogant American, which I'm totally fine with being. But yeah, no, I get that.
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Take my

0: There's a lot of people that say they call themselves an ice cream fanatic, okay? Which I would say I love me some ice cream. But I was asking what your favorite flavor of ice cream is, because I'm just a boring all vanilla ice cream type of dude. That's what I like. Heather, what about you?
1: So I don't know anybody that I know that likes this, but I'm loving like salted caramel, like a little sweet and salty.
0: Ooh,
1: yes, yeah. It's so good, isn't it?
0: That sounds really good right now. All right, salted caramel. I'm going to have to get some of that on the way home. What about you, your favorite ice cream flavor? At Aaron Michael FM on my Instagram, X, and TikTok today.
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That's Ella Langley, Morgan Wallen, and I Can't Love You Anymore. All right, so I read something this week that said

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I know you don't want to talk about going back to work after a long holiday week, and I get that, but take us with you. 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